Could you miss me for a week? I'll miss you folks, that's for sure. I always miss when

This is the Daily Caller, which is run by Tucker Carlson's group. Benjamin Netanyahu reportedly hatches plan to influence final Iran deal, and it involves Mark Levin. That is a lie. It is a smear. And this is what Tucker Carlson and their whorish media do. It's just disgusting. Here's CNN. Unhappy with Iran deal, Netanyahu taps MAGA media, pro-Israel senators to sway Trump. I don't know who's tapping whom. Nobody has tapped me. Nobody. Nobody. Really sick. Absolutely sick. All right. History is unfolding right before our eyes. The President of the United States has delivered a consequential year, year and a half. Good luck. The economy's about ready to boom. The border is secure. Lots of investments flowing into the country. But, you know, this is a country of we the people. We the people, millions and millions of us. And we need to be active. And we need to be involved. Very, very important. And our survival depends on us. You know, congressmen come and go. Senators come and go. Sadly, this president and others come and go. But we're here, our children are here, our grandchildren will be here. There's more work to be done, and that's where you come in. Join AMAC, the Association of Mature American Citizens. And you don't have to be a senior citizen, but unlike other senior organizations, AMAC is built around the values we hold dear.

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1: Thanks for spending part of your weekend with us. Gordon Deal with Nicole Murray. Coming up this half hour, AI destroying the social scene at work. Also, sailing the Great Lakes and fighting the vultures in North Carolina. We'll have that story in about 15 minutes. Well, work was the one social place left in America. Then came AI, creating unintentional isolation for employees. Here's Aki Ito, chief correspondent at Business Insider. Aki, what did you look at?
2: Yeah, so this story initially started with me hearing about a study that Cisco did of its own employees. And the company found that its heaviest AI users inside the company also scored the lowest in team trust. So there was something about like using AI a lot that was driving them away from their colleagues. And I heard that and I was like, oh, that's kind of interesting. And I started thinking about how that might be true in my own life. As I use AI more and more in my job, I found that I was replacing some interactions that I used to have with my editor with AI. And how, you know, that was a very tempting proposition because in a lot of ways, like working with AI is easier. It's it doesn't require the risk of interpersonal conflict, for example. I found that it was probably like eroding my relationship to my editor. And from there, I started talking to all these other people across the corporate world who were heavy AI users too, and finding that they were facing similar results.
1: Boy, what are the risks here of this unintentional isolation, as you said in your story?
2: I think there are two kinds of risk here. The first kind is probably the most obvious one, which is that social interaction in the workplace is more than anything else, the thing that makes work, enjoyable and meaningful to us, especially in our age today, where we're not really getting together with groups of people in the way that, you know, our parents and our grandparents used to. We don't really go to church anymore. We don't have bowling leagues. We don't go to Rotary clubs, that kind of thing. Work is one of the few places that brings us together with people. And so if work is no longer bringing us together with our colleagues, that makes a big difference in, you know, the quality of our lives. The second risk is a little bit more organizational, but a lot of work still requires quite a bit of coordination and collaboration. Even if AI is taking these tasks away, you know, anytime a group of people are coming together inside a company, you need to like do a lot of like coordinating of that work. And, you know, eventually like people are going to have to come together and make difficult decisions around what to prioritize. If you don't have these like day-to-day interactions that are smaller, where people get to know each other and people get to trust each other, then, you know, eventually like when people have to make these like big and difficult decisions, they're not able to do that anymore.
1: Thanks, Aki. Aki Ito, chief correspondent at Business Insider. Coming up next on This Weekend, a cruise on the Great Lakes.

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0: That'll do it for this edition of the Fox News Rundown from Washington. Tomorrow, Fox's Jared Halpern speaks with outgoing Montana Congressman Ryan Zinke ahead of midterms as lawmakers increasingly leave the chamber for other ventures or to retire. I'm Jessica Rosenthal. 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
1: 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I'm located at the Gaylord Opryland Hotel right now. 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We're going to have a giant banquet and auction on Sunday night. And you can participate online. 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You might just want to participate, become a part of this from there at home, and end up with something really cool. And the whole time, supporting and helping our military men and women, Gold Star families, active and retired military. Coming up in a little over a month, I'm going to be at the Gaylord Texan Hotel, Grapevine, Texas, for the Dallas Safari Club Summer Expo. By the way, drop by my booth at that event and register. It's a simple drawing. I don't do mailing lists, and I'm old school, okay? It's just a simple drawing for a $1,000 shopping spree with Air Armor Tech. This is the gun protection, gun bags that I use, optic protection that I use. Shockey uses this optic protection, traveling around the world to keep his guns on site and safe as they bounce around and travel. And like I said, it's just a simple drawing at the Kinder Outdoors booth at the Dallas Safari Club Summer Expo. I'll also be your MC for the Foundation Gala, and we're going to have a great night. I have the CEO of the Dallas Safari Club, Russell Stacey, with me. Russell, let's talk about it a little bit. It's sure good to have you here.
2: Good to see you, Billy.
1: Hey, I wanted to check with you on a couple of things. You've been in here working hard now as CEO at the Dallas Safari Club for about 8 months, a little more. How are things shaping up? Is it aiming the way you want it to? Are things well?
2: Really good, Billy. When I first started, we were ahead of our big show in Atlanta, and that went off really good. We had a great attendance this year compared to the last year with the storms and all that. Kind of shut our show down and the airport down, and we're actually focused now on the summer show, excited about that. And then our focus is let's get through Atlanta in January and focus on getting back to Texas.
1: Yeah, get on back down to Texas. We're going to come back soon, and I want to talk about that briefly. But for folks that are not familiar, who is the Dallas Safari Club? What do we do?
2: Well, conservation, education, and advocacy are our three mission points. We do conservation work all over the world, and education work through different organizations.
1: Russell, I talk to a lot of people about the Dallas Safari Club, and occasionally somebody will say to me, well, why should I be a member of the Dallas Safari Club? I don't live in Dallas, and I don't safari. Well, if you're a hunter, if you enjoy this great heritage, I tell them, even if you're not a member, DSC is paying somebody to fight for your right to hunt and fish and shoot on Capitol Hill every day of the year. You benefit everybody.
2: We do, and a lot of people, that word safari, just they go directly in their mind to just works in Africa, and we do work in North America, all over the world, and I just don't think enough people realize that we're a hunting organization, and we fight for hunters' rights all over the world, and many of our funds that are directed through grants are done right here at home.
1: Yep, absolutely. And we started as the Dallas Safari Club. It was a group of local guys that got together, but it was such a great idea that it started to grow. And now there are chapters across the U.S.
2: We have 27 chapters all throughout the U.S., and We have 30,000 members now.
3: Yeah.
2: So that's huge, and that number is growing.
3: Yeah.
2: So, and the chapters, they're spread from the East Coast to the West Coast, and the way our chapter structure is set up, those funds stay right there in those states. So we're doing a lot of work, and we're covering a huge footprint right now.
3: Yep, absolutely. We all come together a couple of times a year for a huge party, and I love them both. But I got to tell you, my heart is really close to that summer expo at the Gaylord Texan. It's just so much fun staying at the Gaylord. My granddaughter, we take her with us. She goes to the water park and hangs out. I'm on the expo floor all day as happy as I can be. It is a great event.
2: It is a fabulous event. And I think our inaugural event last year, everybody had a blast at it. And they treated it as a vacation / convention. Yes. And I think it was well attended. And by the looks of the numbers, it's going to be even better this year. The hotels are almost sold out on that event. So we're excited about it, and it's right here in our back door.
3: Absolutely, you bet. So, you know, put your swimsuit on under your shorts and come on into the expo hall, and then slip out to the water park and have fun. And there's so many great restaurants there at the Gaylord. Literally, park your truck and you don't have to go anywhere. Everything you need is right
2: Everything
3: there.
2: Is in that. There's several restaurants and bars, and as you mentioned, the water park, and of course our expos set up, and that's where I'll be spending most of my time. So I'm looking forward to the event and seeing my exhibitor partners and friends from all over the world attend and raise some funds for our mission statement.
3: Yeah, absolutely. And those vendors were excited last year. When they left, they were smiling. It was the first one, so nobody knew how it's going to go, but typical DSE, it was top-notch, first class, and everybody left happy. And I think we have more vendors this year than we had last.
2: We have more vendors will be on the floor this year, and we also were expanding the space next year, and we'll have that show will be even bigger.
3: Wow.
2: So we're looking forward to it, and, you know, we need people to get their banquet tickets as well. We didn't even talk about that, but we have several banquets and ladies' luncheon and life member appreciation breakfast. There's just so much to do. There's going to be something for everyone, all ages, too. Please bring the family and the kids.
3: If you are listening to us in Canada and you just can't make it down, first of all, we wish you were there. But if you can't make it down, you can still bid online. And all of these great auctions and raffles will be available to you.
2: Absolutely. Even the raffles are online. Silent auctions online. If you know, and you wonder how we're going to get it there, we're going to ship it to you. So please get online. It's online hunting auctions. Sign up, register to bid. Auctions will be uploaded in the next 7 days. So.
3: Okay. Very good. All right, Russell, I'm ready to go. I can't wait. I may get there a little early, get a day or two early just to hang out and be a part of the atmosphere. It is so much fun. And if you need any info, it's at biggame.org. If you're driving and can't remember, kinderoutdoors.com, you remember that, and we've got a link to everything there. When's the last time you took a day off and went fishing?
2: I haven't taken a day off since I started this position. So my wife recently asked me, she said, "Are you going to take a vacation?" I said, "I don't see one in the future."
3: Yeah, the cards don't show that. Russell, good visiting with you, man.
2: Thank you.
0: This is a Kinder Outdoors Conservation Minute, a focus on people that make a difference.
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1: These stories come along every now and then, and I just love them when researchers, biologists, track certain critters in the wild. And those critters do things that just amaze me. The story came in from Nebraska. Fisheries biologists for the Nebraska Game and Parks Commission were collecting paddlefish for a study this spring when a large and rare fish for Nebraska, anyway, showed up in the net. A 70-pound lake sturgeon was pulled from the Missouri River at Gavin's Point Dam on April 14th. Blake Logan and his fellow Missouri River Program biologists pulled in the net with the big fish in it, which is listed as threatened in Nebraska. They photographed it, weighed it, measured it at 59.6 inches in length, and then turned it loose. But before the big sturgeon was released, they noticed it had been fitted with a PIT, passive integrated transponder tag. That's a small cylindrical tag used to identify and track individual animals. Biologists with the Missouri Department of Conservation had captured and tagged the same fish at the Missouri River's confluence with the Osage River back in 2017, 9 years ago. At that time, the sturgeon measured 47 inches and weighed 29 pounds. So she's gained 30 since then. And from where she was captured in the Osage River to where she was netted in Nebraska at Gavin's Point Dam, the fish swam 681 miles upstream. Isn't that just amazing? Come see me at KenderOutdoors.com. Take a look at the bragging board. There's a kid on there from Albuquerque, New Mexico. His name is Landon Ferguson. Landon is 2.5 years old. He loves to fish. He's on the back of someone's boat there, Dad's boat, Papa's boat, somebody's boat, and he's got a 17-inch largemouth bass in his hands. He caught it, they say, while trolling for walleyes with his Minecraft fishing rod. He is a happy kid, and he's on the bragging board at KenderOutdoors.com. It's priceless. Go check it out. I also heard from my buddy Mike Davis in the Dallas-Fort Worth Metroplex this week. 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
0: 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We still have some big fish to fry here at Kinder Outdoors.
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4: I'm here in Nashville, Tennessee with my family this weekend, along with some very dedicated volunteers, many of them retired military, to assist and help and raise funds to benefit an organization called Freedom Hunters. My friend Anthony Pace from Elizabeth, Colorado, is here in Nashville with me. And he is the founder of Freedom Hunters. And for folks that don't know Freedom Hunters, don't know why we're in Nashville this weekend, Anthony, in a nutshell, why are we all here?
8: Well, we're here to raise money to help take veterans and their families out on hunting, shooting, and fishing trips. And again, the trips can be very simple, be a half-day trip or something more exotic. Like we just got five or eight veterans back from British Columbia on a bear hunt. And, you know, that one was pretty special. But we did a half day shoot at a sporting place with some veteran youth. So it can be anything and everything. There's always an opportunity to get guys and gals out.
3: Yeah, for sure. I remember a few years ago you telling me, because I had it in my mind that, you know, you guys are you're always out hunting big white-tailed deer with them. You're offshore fishing with them. It was all these big ticket things. But then you explained to me how just the day outside with these guys and gals is so very special to them. Y'all were going to go to Nebraska and shoot prairie dogs. And I thought, just something that simple. And what landowner wouldn't love to get rid of some prairie dogs? They're a hazard.
8: Yeah, absolutely. It's, you know, anything to get our veterans outside and engaged with each other. It really makes a big difference. You know, I've had people come back from, you know, a half day fishing trip and say that it saved their lives. So again, if it's squirrel hunting, if it's hunting hogs or prairie dogs, or again, just throwing a line in your neighborhood pond, it's,

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0: The kind that used to have the takeoff top, not in like a 1987, 1988.
1: Yeah.
0: It's just going to be a fun car.
1: The big Bronco.
0: What do I need to stay away from? And last question is, could you explain positive equity in a lease for me?
1: Sure,
0: and
1: I can.
0: Thank you.
1: All right. 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

0: 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Until then, bye-bye.
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3: 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The information contained herein does not constitute an offer to sell any securities or represent an express or implied opinion or endorsement of any specific investment opportunity, offering, or issuer. Any discussion of performance or returns is not indicative of future results. Any discussions of specific strategies are for informational purposes only and have been provided to help determine whether they may be appropriate for your specific situation. If applicable, the primary goal is converting retirement assets into a Roth IRA is to reduce the future tax liability on the distributions you take in retirement or on the distributions of your beneficiaries. Each individual investor's situation is different and any ideas provided may not be appropriate for your particular circumstances. Comments regarding a particular client's experience may or may not be the same as another client's experience and is not an indication that any client or prospective client will experience the same or a higher level of future success or performance. Foundations only transacts business in those jurisdictions where it's properly registered or is excluded or exempted from registration requirements. Registration as an investment advisor is not an endorsement of the firm by securities regulators and does not mean the advisor has achieved a specific level of skill or ability. Nothing herein constitutes a recommendation that any security, portfolio, or securities or investment strategy is suitable for any specific person. No legal or tax advice is provided. 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
6: On the ones.
7: In southeast Dallas, an accident blocking two right lanes of 45 southbound at 20. That's causing stop-and-go traffic from Simpson-Stewart Road. And in Rowlett, road construction has the right lane closed on I-30 eastbound at Dalrock Road.
8: From the WBAP On-Time Experts 24-7 Weather Center, a lot of those showers and thunderstorms off to our south and east. We have seen some flash flooding well to our south. And as far as our weather is concerned, well, maybe the pop-up shower or thunderstorm, partly sunny, and we will top out right around 90. Heat index close to 100. Tonight, partly

0: is the Fox News Rundown. 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
1: The United States is moving on to the knockout stage of the FIFA World Cup. Team USA securing a 2-0 victory over Australia Friday. An own goal in the 11th minute opened up the scoring, and Alex Freeman headed in a ball in the 43rd minute to give the Americans a cushion. This marks the first time that the U.S. has won its first two group stage matches since 1930. In Major League Baseball, the Braves defeating the Brewers 3-2 in a battle of top National League squads. And the Yankees beating the Reds 5-0. Cam Schlittler had a career-high 13 strikeouts. That's your sports on the Fox News Rundown. Tony Genualdo, Fox News.